0: So, what does it mean to live different?
1: Live different.
2: Hezekiah, a man who was 25 years old when he became king, set the benchmark for Judah with his trust and obedience in the Lord. 2 Kings 18 verse 6 writes that he remained faithful to the Lord in everything, and he carefully obeyed all the commandments the Lord had given Moses. So the Lord was with him, and Hezekiah was successful in everything he did.
0: Live different.

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0: 'cause we shine bright. In my role as Red Frog coordinator, there's a great privilege to be able to work with a whole generation of future doctors, lawyers, CEOs, tradies, sporting personalities, all gathered at Schoolies Weeks around Australia while they're 17 and haven't totally grown a brain yet. You know, we know they're going to push their limits and sometimes make bad choices, but it's such a privilege to be there while they do make mistakes, to make sure those mistakes aren't fatal and make sure those mistakes don't cost them too much. And that's what I love about Schoolies, is seeing such an amazing generation of leaders coming through. Australia is in good hands. We have good young people coming through that sometimes just make silly decisions, but it's such an honour to be there, such an honour to represent the churches in Australia, being there as a safety net, or I call it as like a fence at the top of the cliff instead of the ambos at the bottom.
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0: Suppose you had a big sponge and you filled it with Coke. Then you went over to a bucket and squeezed it. You wouldn't expect Fanta to come out because it was filled with Coke. And this is what our mind is like as well. If we only fill it with certain movies, video games, and people around us who speak poorly, then that is exactly what will come out. I want to encourage you today to be purposeful in what you put into your minds and the sort of people that are surrounding you. Nobody can make the decisions for you. You need to decide what you want coming out. And that's the sort of thing you need to be putting in. I'm Andy Kirk.
1: Think different, live different.
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0: I'm gone.
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0: August 11 is Census Night, where we can all play a role in Australia's future. One of the most contentious questions in the census is around religion. We asked researcher Ruth Powell what the census actually means when it asks what religion you identify as.
1: There's believing, belonging, and behaving. When we're talking about identifying, we're talking about a statement of belonging. Do I feel I belong to this group? The other parts of being religious, though, are how you believe. Do you believe in God? What do you believe about Jesus? And then there's behaving. Do you pray? That's a religious behavior. Do you read the Bible?
0: Whether you believe, belong, or behave like a Christian, we encourage you to express your faith on Census Night by selecting the box that best describes you. And remember, you can always select Other and simply write Christian. 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
1: The word for today comes from Ephesians chapter 2, verse 10. He has created us anew in Christ Jesus to do the good things he planned for us. A farmer once caught a young eagle in the forest, brought it home, and raised it among his chickens and turkeys. 5 years later, a naturalist came to visit him and saw the bird. "That's an eagle, not a chicken," he said. "Yes," said the farmer, "but I've raised it to be a chicken." The naturalist said, "It has a wingspan of 15 feet. It's an eagle." The farmer said, "But it will never fly." The naturalist disagreed, and they decided to put their argument to the test. First, the naturalist picked up the eagle and said, "Thou art an eagle. Thou dost belong in the sky and not to this earth. Stretch forth thy wings and fly." The eagle saw the chickens and jumped down. The next day, the naturalist took the eagle to the top of the house, said the same thing, and let the eagle go again. It spotted the chickens below and fluttered down to join them in feeding. "One more try," said the naturalist. He took the eagle up a mountain. The trembling bird looked around, and then the naturalist made it look into the sun. As he spoke its true identity once more, suddenly the eagle stretched out its wings, gave a mighty screech, and flew away, never to return. You must know who God created and called you to be, and that takes place in the right environment, the right company, and with the right input, God's input. He has created us anew in Christ Jesus to do the good things he planned for us. This has been your word for today.
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1: Have you got big dreams for your life? Have you had plans but then seen them come crashing down? It can be really hard to envision a great future for yourself when you're going through tough times. God has great plans for your life, plans that are beyond even your wildest dreams. This might sound ridiculous, like how on earth could I live a life like that? But the reality is, nothing is impossible with God. He's got big plans for you because He wants to be the one by your side, helping you every step of the way. God's plans aren't average. He wants the best for you. So why not include Him and see how good life can really be? God is a creator.

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0: secret of success was? The answer was right decisions. But how do I make right decisions? Asked the young man. Experience was the reply. But how do I get experience? He asked. By making wrong decisions. This may seem confusing, but the moral of today's story is that it's okay to make wrong decisions as long as you learn from them. Mistakes are okay to make because they are giving you experience, and next time you can make the right decisions. If you have made some wrong decisions lately, make sure you have learned from these, because it won't be long until you have the opportunity to make that decision again. And next time, I know you'll make the right decision. Enjoy getting it wrong because you're learning. I'm Andy Kirk.
1: God's got a plan for you, and it's to live different. V1

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2: Good afternoon. In stories making news, Ben Carroll is Victoria's new Premier after Jacinta Allan stepped down from the top job this morning. Sonia Kilkenny made a surprise challenge for the role, but failed to receive enough party room backing. Gabrielle Williams secured the party's deputy leadership. Australia's first new oil refinery in 60 years could soon be built in a bid to improve the nation's fuel security. The federal government will commit $4 million towards a feasibility study into constructing the facility in Western Australia. Australia's top two unionists are stepping down to make way for a new generation of leaders. ACTU Secretary Sally McManus will leave at the end of August, while President Michelle O'Neill will depart later in the year. Both have ruled out moving into politics. And in sport, Brisbane's Ty Gallop will face the AFL Tribunal tonight, charged with serious misconduct. He was cited for a dangerous action on Port's Mitch Georgiades. I'm Gareth Stafford, and those are the latest news and sport headlines.
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2: 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Then you will enter and occupy the good land that the Lord swore to give your ancestors."
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1: A man was leaving the warehouse he worked at with a wheelbarrow full of sawdust, and the security guard stopped him and he searched through the sawdust thinking something was hidden in there. He didn't find anything, so he let the worker go. The next day it happened again. And then the third day, the guard said, "Look, I just know you're stealing something. So just please be honest with me and I promise I won't do anything." The worker said, "Oh, yeah, I'm stealing wheelbarrows." You see, things aren't always as they seem. You might have gone your whole life ignoring God, but just because you can't see him doesn't mean he doesn't exist. Jesus sacrificed his life so that you could be forgiven and know the intimate love of God. Don't go another day being oblivious to this love. What are you waiting for? Reach out and receive Jesus today.
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2: In stories making news. Reserve Bank boss Michelle Bullock says the board is prepared to raise rates again if inflation remains above the target band. The RBA governor has delivered the stark warning just one day before the latest CPI data is released. Laws are growing to extend paid parental leave to a full year as families struggle to find infant childcare. The federal government is moving to double the current 26-week scheme, giving parents more flexibility during a baby's first year. Harvey Norman and Latitude Finance Australia have been ordered by the federal court to pay a combined $55 million for misleading customers with an ad campaign in 2020 and 2021. ASIC alleged the ads promoting interest-free and no-deposit repayments masked a requirement for customers to take out a credit card. And in the NRL, the Perth Bears are reportedly keeping a close eye on Adam Dewey in case he's granted permission by the Tigers to shop himself around. I'm Gareth Stafford, and those are the latest news and sport headlines.
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0: wrong way?
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2: We should do our father's will, not out of compulsion, but out of love. John 14, verse 31 says, "But I do as the Father has commanded me, so that the world may know that I love the Father." 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

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Look, every knee gon' bow, but the difference is the ones who choose to kneel right now. Sing Yeshua through my darkest days, make the heavens smile. Don't let your head get inflated, these praises ain't for the crowd.

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I have questioned if you could, and when it led me to the cross, only then I understood that even in the ruthless pain, there's a river.

0: August 11 is Census Night, where we can all play a role in Australia's future. One of the most contentious questions in the census is around religion. Perhaps you don't even like the word religion. You prefer to use the word relationship or faith. We asked researcher Ruth Powell whether we should select no religion in these circumstances.
1: It's like the word religion has become a bit corrupted, and people want to say, I'm not religious, maybe. They want to say, I'm spiritual, or I'm a Christian. I don't want to tick any of these boxes because it's bigger and more important than that. What will happen is that you will end up in the no religion box, and people will go, aha, see, church doesn't matter anymore. People don't believe in God. See, they tick the no religion box.
0: We encourage you to express your faith on census night by selecting the box that best describes you. And remember, you can always select other and simply write Christian.
1: It's the only way that you can tell the government that faith is important in your life.
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1: The word for today comes from Ephesians chapter 2, verse 10. He has created us anew in Christ Jesus to do the good things he planned for us. A farmer once caught a young eagle in the forest, brought it home, and raised it among his chickens and turkeys. 5 years later, a naturalist came to visit him and saw the bird. "That's an eagle, not a chicken," he said. "Yes," said the farmer, "but I've raised it to be a chicken." The naturalist said, "It has a wingspan of 15 feet. It's an eagle." The farmer said, "But it will never fly." The naturalist disagreed, and they decided to put their argument to the test. First, the naturalist picked up the eagle and said, "Thou art an eagle. Thou dost belong in the sky,

0: and not to this earth. Stretch forth thy wings and fly. The eagle saw the chickens and jumped down. The next day, the naturalist took the eagle to the top of the house, said the same thing, and let the eagle go again. It spotted the chickens below and fluttered down to join them in feeding. One more try, said the naturalist. He took the eagle up a mountain. The trembling bird looked around, and then the naturalist made it look into the sun. As he spoke its true identity once more, suddenly the eagle stretched out its wings, gave a mighty screech, and flew away, never to return. You must know who God created and called you to be, and that takes place in the right environment, the right company, and with the right input, God's input. He has created us anew in Christ Jesus to do the good things He planned for us. This has been your Word for Today.
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2: Good afternoon. In stories making news, the safety regulator has issued a warning to Australian schools about posting images and videos of students online. Experts say the content is being taken from official social media accounts and run through generative AI to create explicit content. Controversial Victorian Liberal MP Maura Deeming has quit the parliamentary party, confirming she'll remain as an independent on the crossbench. The upper house member for the Western Metropolitan Region dropping the bombshell earlier today. The H5 bird flu strain has now been confirmed in 7 seabirds found in South Australia. The federal government says there have now been 27 confirmed or presumed positive detections of H5 in Australia, all of them in wild seabirds. And in the NRL, the Perth Bears have added 23-year-old Jack Cole to their inaugural squad. He signed a 3-year deal with the NRL's newest team after being in and out of the Panthers team for the past few seasons. I'm Gareth Stafford, and those are the latest news and sport headlines.
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3: That's the theme music. Yes, it is time for another deep discussion around a song that has had a significant impact on somebody's life. And my guest today is a husband, father, comedian, and former lead singer of Newsboys, Sharma Marima. How are you?
4: I'm well. That last part is a lie. I was never the lead singer of Newsboys. I'm so sorry. I'm so sorry.
3: We should clear up. This has been a running joke over on your Instagram, one of many.
4: Yes. I do. I've done so many bits that I feel like I need to go back and like figure out, okay, when did that start and when do I need to end it, or did I end it? So that one I never ended. So I'm ending it now. Okay. I was never a part of the Newsboys.
3: For the public record, it was never the seventh, eighth, or ninth lead singer of the Newsboys.
4: No, sadly no.

0: April Fools, I gotcha. My favorite April Fools, though, is when Jesus April Fooled death, hell, and the grave. Don't be an April Fool by not coming to my church this Sunday. We getting crazy. We actually gonna nail a dude to a cross on stage so you can see how excruciating that is. Then we're gonna have Andy Mineo playing at our cafe afterwards. We gonna have a grand old time.
1: And these weirdly specific Christian culture things that we all just accept, but you seem to be the one that'd be able to notice it, point it out, and have a good laugh at it. So that's the first reason I think that your videos are just awesome.
2: I appreciate it. I really appreciate it.
1: The second one is that you're not afraid to poke fun of the bear. You poke away. You are not afraid to sort of point out hypocrisy or upset or ruffle some feathers, which I can relate to. Where does that come from? Where do you get that confidence and that ability to point that out?
2: Man, being a middle child, I guess, growing up, you know, I describe it as back row mentality. You know, the conversations that you would have in the back row of like of school,
1: sure,
2: or like chapel or church. Yeah. So I had those with a friend named PD, and we turned those thoughts and those conversations into videos that resonated with a lot of people. So I think that's what we're all kind of pursuing is, hey, if I'm in the back of an event or a concert or something and I'm observing, and I see something that stands out to me, and we all have to accept it, the 50 or 5,000 people in this room, we've all just went, yeah, that's going to happen. I'm the one who's kind of like, hey, that's kind of weird that happened, right? Like, that we just accept this happened. And so, yeah, translating that into videos, putting it up online, and then people going like, yeah, he's right. That's been really, really cool. And I love doing it.
1: Was comedy always on the cards? Was it always something that you wanted to get into?
2: Oh, man. I mean, I've told the story before, but I remember watching, there was a pastor, televangelist, his name is Jesse Duplantis. He would tell really funny stories in his sermons, and he had this VHS series that he would sell called A Merry Heart Doeth Good Like Medicine. And I remember my dad had volume 8 of A Merry Heart Doeth Good Like Medicine. And it was just a compilation of Jesse Duplantis's really funny stories, and he had the church in stitches and people are laughing. And I remember sitting on the couch watching with my dad in the 90s, and my dad would be crying laughing so hard, just in tears. And I just thought, wow, that's so cool. There is a guy making us laugh with just his words on stage. Now, Jesse Duplantis is not a comedian. He is a very, very wealthy Southern pastor. But yeah, that was just my first kind of going like, oh, I think I want to make people laugh. And then I tried to make my older brother and younger sister laugh, and sometimes it worked, sometimes it didn't. Tried to make my parents laugh, tried to observe something throughout my day and tell it at dinner. So I was always chasing this idea of like, okay, I want to entertain, I want to do something, you know, yelling at friends in a Waffle House on top of a table. I don't know if y'all have Waffle Houses down under, but
1: we don't, but I can get the concept. Diner. They probably sell waffles. Yeah.
2: 24/7 diner. Yeah. It's really an American experience. And then my brother going like, hey, you can't just be funny at Waffle House. You need a YouTube channel. So then I got on YouTube, and then I got on Instagram. And then, you know, I had met a friend who made music, and I was like, hey, let's make music. I have some ideas for some songs. So just finding different forms of being funny, I feel like that's I'm chasing that probably till my family buries me. That's what I'll be doing.
1: A lot of people have these origin stories of like, oh, I watched Eddie Murphy back in the day, or Norm Macdonald, or for you, it was Jesse Duplantis.
2: My great comedy influence, if you will.
1: Yeah.
2: Yeah. I don't know. Just, you know, you think about like when you laughed hard when you were, that's one of those things I'm like, I remember laughing hard. I need to find that VHS. I feel like I can find it somewhere on eBay or somewhere.
1: Have you managed to tell him or speak at his church or anything?
2: Oh, no. I don't think any of that will happen. We're in very different columns.
1: Sure.
2: But I don't even think he would listen to any podcast that I'm on. Maybe he listens to this one. Maybe he'll make an exception. And I'll give him his flowers.
1: You can always make fun of your own, and that's where I think you've carved out this niche, because if somebody else was making fun of things within the church, but they were outside the walls, they'd be torn to shreds. But because you're within the walls and you're really noticing these things that everyone else has noticed but never managed

0: to speak out loud. That's why you've kind of got this permission, if you will.
1: Yeah, it definitely, and I think that's the one thing that most people sometimes don't see in the satire is that the call is coming from inside the house. Like, the only way I can make fun of a lot of these things is because I am in it and I love it and I see it. You know, I go to a lot of Christian concerts and I go to conferences and I'm at church every Sunday. And but we've all seen videos and songs that make fun of church and church culture and Christianity. And you can always tell that, oh, this has got the spice level on this is a little too high. You know, you must not be in it. And so, yeah, I've tried to add enough spice for people to, you know, enjoy it, but then also to go like, oh, this guy's, he still has to shake his pastor's hand on Sunday, which I do.
0: Yeah, does he get nervous having you in the crowd? Like, he's really monitoring his words, like making sure, like, oh, I don't want this to be material.
1: He will. Yes, my pastors will say. I mean, I'll be careful what I say because I don't want to end up in a video. And they have ended up in videos. One time my pastor, our church has two pastors. One of the pastors struggled to open a communion cup one Sunday. And he had already set it up. It was so beautiful, you know, on the night of before Jesus' betrayal. And he goes, we could partake in the wafer. And he couldn't peel the top part and gave every excuse. I trimmed my fingernails yesterday, this, that, and the third. Finally, I had to ask somebody on the front row, can you open that up for me? And I was in the back sitting next to my wife. I mean, do you know when you're laughing, but you can't, you don't want to make noise? So you're just like... Yeah, that was me the whole time. And I, you know, I partook in communion, but then afterwards could not stop thinking about him struggling to open up that communion. And so I made a little video about that. Anyway, and now I need to also say that now our church, nobody demonstrates communion anymore.
0: Oh, since
1: I made
0: that
1: video. They go, you take it up front, and then you pick it up front, and then you take it in your seat whenever you want.
0: Yeah, to be fair, I can't stand those little rip-off-the-top type ones that we've all had for the last 5 years since COVID. Pre-COVID was so much better. We didn't mind the passing of germs and
1: That's
0: things.
1: That's what I'm saying. They had the. Did y'all do the big tray?
0: Yeah,
1: the big
0: tray. And you pass them around, yeah.
1: Okay.
0: Yeah.
1: Yeah, we got to bring those back.
0: Absolutely.
1: We have to bring those back, y'all.
0: Do you call backlash? Like, how are you and Brandon like going?
1: I like that you mentioned Brandon in particular. Occasionally somebody will message me. Brandon Lake has messaged me. Be like, hey man, what's your deal? That's all I'll say. And, you know, we had a good conversation. You know, just because I think the thing is, I'm not personable online, so a lot of people will only see that. Hey, I'm a husband and a father, and you know, where I live. Occasionally, but other than that, people just think of this dude is the saltiest, most hater, and that's not the case. So in those cases, I'll go back and forth with somebody in a message, just be like, hey man, if I offended you, I'm sorry. I'm really here to have fun, and I'm never dropping the character. I'm dropping it for you in this message, you know, but also when I'm on these streets, I am in the Instagram streets, I am in full-blown character. So, yeah. I've gotten some, but I've hopped on the phone with people. I was telling somebody that recently. Like, somebody sends me a message that's they have way too many questions. I'll go, hey, let's talk on the phone.
0: Okay.
1: Just so I could clear all this stuff up. Because I don't want you to hate me. And also, I don't want you to think that I have, like, you know, ill intentions or anything. So, yeah. And occasionally the backlash has been there, but more than anything, I just try to explain, like, hey, this is my heart behind that. But I can't explain that to everybody.
0: Sure.
1: Like, I'll tell you.
0: So what I'm hearing is you want a call with Sharma, you need to really be offended by something, and he'll offer to give you a call at some time.
1: I really should start charging for these calls.
0: Yeah,
1: if you're offended, $100 right here on this, and then I'll call you. We'll hash it out. But yeah, if you're offended, that's the thing though. You know, I get messages of people who are like, man, I really love your stuff, or I really hate your stuff. And after I respond to both of those, it's usually the same interaction. Well, you know, thanks, man. Thanks for reaching out to me. You know, I didn't know you were going to respond. And it's like, yeah, man, I'm a person reading these.
0: Yeah.
1: You know, it's not going to some assistant managerial entity. It's me who made the video. seeing you react to it.
0: Well, you've got a fan over in Australia. I've been sending your videos to my wife, to my friends constantly. Each video you put up, I'm like, oh man, you got to check this one out. You got to check out this. This reminds me so really much of this person. It's perfect.
1: That is so cool that some of that stuff translates over there.
0: Yeah, we got the same weird quirks for sure.
1: So that's the thing, but it's almost like it's like God cast the same type of people in the body of Christ. Do you know what I mean? So there's an Australian version of this guy, and I'm from Tanzania, East Africa, and I've been there, like, oh, I've written you as an American pastor. If you're a Tanzanian, you know, so it's cool. It's cool that we're all like, we think we're unique, but we're playing our roles.
0: Yep.
1: The way that God had, you know, really directed this whole movie.
0: Absolutely. Now, we need to get to a song. What have you selected for us to discuss today?
1: I selected In Christ Alone by Heath and Christine Getty.

0: That song is powerful to me. It's considered, I guess, a modern hymn. And you know, you listen to a song like, man, I haven't listened to that song in so long.
1: Yep.
0: And then you listen to it for a long time. So the last time I remembered that song was in 2023. And I remember just crying, listening to the lyrics of that song, thinking, I've heard this song before, but now I'm at a different stage of life. You know, I'm like, this song is hitting me even harder than when I heard it when I was a kid. So that to me is, the song is really special.
1: It is a classic. It came out a good 20 odd years ago. So what was it about the hearing in 2023 that gave you a fresh revelation?
0: I was at a church out of town working on a project with John Chris, the comedian.
1: Yep.
0: And so the church, we run this church in Alabama. It's called Whitesburg Baptist Church. And the choir sang this song. And I hadn't seen this song sang in a church in a while. And I thought, goodness, this song is powerful. You know, the Jesus commands my destiny. Like, I remember getting like, oh, wow. I believe that. That's what our faith is built on. And then went home and hell kind of broke loose. Like, somebody broke into our garage that weekend and like stole a bunch of stuff. I had a bunch of camera equipment, stole a bunch of camera equipment. And then really just, it was also the beginning of the year. So it was in January, you know, you go into the year where you have all these resolutions and you have all these plans and you're like, this is what we're doing. And yeah. And me and my wife had already kind of mapped out like, hey, we're going to do this and finance. We're going to do this, this, and this, and do this with our kids. And then that kind of happened, and then it really kind of turned the year around. And that song that I had heard that weekend was just kind of playing just in my brain, going like, you know, there's no fear in life, no fear in death, Jesus commands my death. Like all those lyrics, like really resonating, going like, no, this isn't catching God off guard at all. This is catching me off guard, but God is at work regardless of, you know, how I feel or what I'm going through.
1: Did you get your stuff back?
0: No. To this day, I never got it back. The insurance was able to help us out and, like, you know, get us, yeah, get that all settled.
1: Yeah.
0: I think especially as a, I'm a father. I lost my father about seven, 8 years ago.
1: Okay.
0: When I envisioned my life as a 32-year-old, I think I had a lot of different ideas. But then being here now, you know, I'm like, well, yeah, I wish things were different, but I'm like, no, God knew what it was going to be, you know, and I think the song is such a strong reminder of, yeah, man, it's in Christ alone that our hope is. And that's something I really need to be reminded, mainly because my wife will tell anybody that sometimes I go, I'll have like these really high highs. Well, you're in, you know, the entertainment industry where you have a really high high, and then you're home and you're just you're moping, wearing a hoodie with the hoodie up on the couch.
1: Yep.
0: And you need somebody to remind you, like, hey, man, like, you're going to be okay. You know that, right?
1: Oh, I often say to my wife after a great radio show, I feel like I could cure cancer. Like, I'm just bouncing off the walls. I feel invincible. But on the flip side of the coin, like, you have a dud show, no one calls through, no one wants to be involved in the show. I feel like I've got cancer all of a sudden. Like, it's just like the complete opposites, and you ride these waves. Yeah.
0: The best description of that, man. You go on like, anything is possible.
1: Yeah.
0: To I am an utter failure.
1: Getting back to the song, you've heard this song after this break-in has happened and things. So this was a source of comfort to you. This was a song that really got you through that time. What is your feelings upon hearing it now? Like, does it still have that same impact, or is it you look back
0: absolutely,
1: with...
0: Absolutely. Even listening to it the past couple of days leading up to this interview, first of all, trying to embark on a career in comedy. But then also being a husband, being a father, and then on top of that, being good with money, trying to plan for the future and think about the current, and then listen to a podcast and read a good book, you know, all these things, and journal, and then manage a website. You know, there's all these things that I feel like, oh, I want to do all these things. And I also want to, oh, I got to, you know, ride bikes with my son and read a book to my daughter. There just seems to be like this never ending list of things to kind of check. And as more times than not, I feel like I'm dropping the ball on something. It's and I think that self-given pressure and the struggle of, am I doing well? Do I do better? Why is it person that person's doing well? I should be like that person, and not. But now the life that I have and the gifts that I have and the ability that I have is in Christ alone. I'm sure in my salvation, and sure in the time that I have and the effort that I'm putting in. It's not because of how many books I read or my spirituality is or how many podcasts I can listen to or who I can pray for and reach out to and encourage and all these things. That's like the wrong mentality. It's how do you measure productivity in Christ, right? The song that's just what reminds me of it. It just fills me with this peace of going like, my father-in-law told me about this great concept of that God is both in our present and in our future, where he's pushing and pulling us towards him. So there's this idea of like, oh, I need to run, and God's also drawing you. He's drawing you through songs and through books. A quote that you think about, and you go, oh, and same thing where he's also, he's kind of nudging you along as well.
1: I think that's awesome, and I think that's a wonderful note for us to end this discussion with, and for everyone to think about that as we play this song. Sharma, you are a champion. Thank you so much for joining me. I cannot highly encourage people enough to go check out your videos on Instagram and stuff. Give us the handle for everyone playing along at home.
0: Sharma, the number four reels, REALZ. That's me on Instagram and on YouTube, Sharma Mrema. You'll find me. Also, Aiden, I feel like I rambled a lot on this
1: No.
0: podcast. I'm going to say, I think the song summarizes everything that I said a whole lot more concise and beautifully than I ever will.
1: Well, here it is. This is In Christ Alone by Keith and Christine Getty. Thanks for joining me, mate.
0: Thanks for having me.

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1: Newsbreak.
2: Good afternoon. In stories making news, new Victorian Premier Ben Carroll insists circumstances have changed just weeks after he declared Jacinta Allan had his full support. Mr. Carroll says his first action will be to call a royal commission into the construction sector and give IBAC long-awaited follow-the-money powers now, instead of waiting until next year. Origin Energy believes around 900,000 current and former customers had their information accessed in a data security incident confirmed by the company last week. Origin said it had been reviewing a potential security threat since early July, and investigations into the matter are ongoing. The WA government has unveiled another suite of planning reforms to help boost housing supply. Under the changes, small developments of up to 4 units will no longer need planning approvals. And in sport, the Philadelphia 76ers have confirmed the signing of LeBron James from the LA Lakers on a 2-year deal. I'm Gareth Stafford, and those are the latest news and sport headlines.

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0: Two ducks and a very proud frog were friends in a pond. When their pond dried up, the ducks knew they could easily fly to another pond, but their friend the frog would be left behind. Finally, they decided that they could fly with a stick in their mouth, and the frog could hang onto the stick in the middle by his mouth. This was going just to plan until they flew over a man and he said, "That's a clever idea. Who thought of that?" The proud frog said, "I did." And once he opened his mouth, he fell. This story is a great reminder that we need to be careful of how we speak, and the old saying, "Pride comes before a fall," was true for that frog. Don't be like the frog today by speaking with pride, but fill your speech with encouraging words to others. I'm Andy Kirk.
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1: The Queen of England was walking in the countryside when suddenly it started to pour down rain. She went to the closest house and knocked on the front door. An old man stomped to the door, cracked it an inch and said, "What do you want? Could I please borrow an umbrella?" This man, not knowing who she was, went and got an old ratty umbrella and squeezed it through the door. The next day, there was a knock on the door. "This is the Queen's Captain of the Guard." The man opened the door, shocked, and the captain said, "The Queen thanks you for your umbrella." The old man turned away and said, "If only I had have known, I would have given her my best. Jesus sacrificed his own life for you. There is no greater love than this. Don't go another day ignoring his love and sacrifice. Reach out and respond to Jesus today."
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2: Keep your conscience before men and God clear. 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

0: August 11 is Census Night, where we can all play a role in Australia's future. One of the most contentious questions in the census is around religion. We asked researcher Ruth Powell what the census actually means when it asks what religion you identify as.
1: There's believing, belonging, and behaving. When we're talking about identifying, we're talking about a statement of belonging. Do I feel I belong to this group? The other parts of being religious, though, are how you believe. Do you believe in God? What do you believe about Jesus? And then there's behaving. Do you pray? That's a religious behavior. Do you read the Bible?
0: Whether you believe, belong, or behave like a Christian, we encourage you to express your faith on Census Night by selecting the box that best describes you. And remember, you can always select Other and simply write Christian. 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
1: The word for today comes from Ephesians chapter 2, verse 10. He has created us anew in Christ Jesus to do the good things he planned for us. A farmer once caught a young eagle in the forest, brought it home, and raised it among his chickens and turkeys. 5 years later, a naturalist came to visit him and saw the bird. "That's an eagle, not a chicken," he said. "Yes," said the farmer, "but I've raised it to be a chicken." The naturalist said, "It has a wingspan of 15 feet. It's an eagle." The farmer said, "But it will never fly." The naturalist disagreed, and they decided to put their argument to the test. First, the naturalist picked up the eagle and said, "Thou art an eagle. Thou dost belong in the sky and not to this earth. Stretch forth thy wings and fly." The eagle saw the chickens and jumped down. The next day, the naturalist took the eagle to the top of the house, said the same thing, and let the eagle go again. It spotted the chickens below and fluttered down to join them in feeding. "One more try," said the naturalist. He took the eagle up a mountain. The trembling bird looked around, and then the naturalist made it look into the sun. As he spoke its true identity once more, suddenly the eagle stretched out its wings, gave a mighty screech, and flew away, never to return. You must know who God created and called you to be, and that takes place in the right environment, the right company, and with the right input, God's input. He has created us anew in Christ Jesus to do the good things he planned for us. This has been your word for today.
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1: 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John 8 verse 51 warns, "Very truly I tell you, whoever obeys my word will never see death."
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G'day, it's Andy Goulet from Red Frogs Australia. Every year we look after 70,000 schoolies all around Australia and overseas, and we see, you know, blokes trying to fire up and show their masculinity by getting into fights and showing their manhood off in the wrong way. Sometimes it's just the worst place to do that, particularly in big parties or out in major cities, or particularly things like Schoolies Week, where we see guys firing up at the wrong place at the wrong time. And, you know, it's just one of the dangerous things when you're in large groups to try to go someone, because it could escalate and become a big issue. So, again, you know, the manly thing to do is

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This cornerstone, this solid ground, firm through the fiercest drought.

0: BC, Emperor Wing Ti asked his wife to find out what was damaging the mulberry tree. The Empress noticed that a moth was laying tiny eggs on the leaves of the mulberry tree and a caterpillar was being born. The caterpillar then wrapped itself with a small thread, making a cocoon. She took this cocoon and dropped it in hot water and saw one single thread unwind itself. And when it was stretched out, it was very long. She had discovered silk. Over the next many hundreds of years, this material became one of the most expensive materials in the world. You see, a problem had produced an opportunity for the emperor and empress. And this is the same for us today. We need to look past problems and find the silk in each situation. Instead of seeing problems, learn to see opportunities. The difference is not the problem, but the way we look at it. Have a great day of opportunities. I'm Andy Kirk.
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1: You will be blessed if you apply the word rather than just hear it. 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Luke 11, verse 28.
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1: The hardest part of Jesus' life were the moments leading up to his crucifixion. Imagine the stress of knowing what was about to take place. He was literally sweating droplets of blood. Jesus asked his best friends to pray with him and keep him company. But while Jesus was praying, his mates fell asleep. When Jesus needed them the most, they weren't there for him. The Bible says that God doesn't sleep because he always wants to be there for you. And he promises that he will never leave you or let you down. So what's holding you back from starting a relationship with him? Jesus gave everything at the cross so that you could be in a life-giving relationship with God. He's someone you can rely on each and every day. So what are you waiting for? Reach out and receive Jesus today.
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2: 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Psalm 112 verse 1 exhorts us in saying, "Praise to the Lord. Blessed is the man who fears the Lord, who greatly delights in his commandments."
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0: August 11 is Census Night, where we can all play a role in Australia's future. One of the most contentious questions in the census is around religion. Perhaps you don't even like the word religion. You prefer to use the word relationship or faith. We asked researcher Ruth Powell whether we should select no religion in these circumstances.
1: It's like the word religion has become a bit corrupted, and people want to say, I'm not religious, maybe. They want to say, I'm spiritual, or I'm a Christian. I don't want to tick any of these boxes because it's bigger and more important than that. What will happen is that you will end up in the no religion box, and people will go, aha, see, church doesn't matter anymore. People don't believe in God. See, they tick the no religion box.
0: We encourage you to express your faith on Census Night by selecting the box that best describes you. And remember, you can always select other and simply write Christian.
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1: The word for today comes from Matthew chapter 12, verse 15. Great multitudes followed him and he healed them all. Do you find yourself wondering if Jesus is willing to heal you? Let's look at the ministry of Jesus Christ, whom the Bible says is the same yesterday, today, and forever. That means if he did it before, he will do it again. As you read about the many healings and miracles Jesus performed on a continual basis, it will cause your faith to grow and your expectation to rise. Faith cometh by hearing, and hearing by the word of God. Throughout the Gospels, people with various sicknesses went to Jesus for healing. Some were near death, and some were actually dead. There were people with strong faith and others who struggled to believe. All the people Jesus healed were unsaved, as Jesus had not yet purchased salvation on the cross. The keys to every one of these miracles are, number one, those who were sick made sure they were in the presence of Jesus. Number two, they willingly received his word and acted on it. Read about some of the miracles Jesus performed. Simon's mother-in-law healed of a fever, the resurrection of Jairus' daughter, healing of the woman with the issue of blood, a deaf man healed, a severed ear restored, a blind man healed. Jesus never said no to a cry for help and healing. Great multitudes followed him, and he healed them all. And what he did for them, he can do for you if you pray and believe his word. This has been The Word for Today.
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1: Every morning, my daughter Gracie comes into my room and jumps on me to wake me up. And she's not nice about it. She literally steps on my face to make sure my eyes are open. 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She comes into my room because she's my daughter and she knows she belongs there. 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He cares about you so much. So what are you waiting for? 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
3: 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And when it led me to the cross, only then I understood that even in the ruthless pain,

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2: I'm scared of a whole bunch of things. I'm scared of spiders, snakes, sharks, basically everything that starts with an S. I'm scared of those things because I think they want to hurt me. When there's a spider in the house, I have to get it out just in case it bites me when I'm asleep. When it comes to God, there shouldn't be any fear. God has no desire to hurt you. In fact, all he wants to do is help you. He sent Jesus to take the punishment for all your sins at the cross so that he wouldn't have to punish you. That's how much God loves you. So don't fear God or avoid him. Instead, receive what he's done for you, because God's greatest hope is that you would receive his love and salvation. What are you waiting for? Reach out and receive Jesus today.
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0: mad. I mean really mad. 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Sometimes you just want to scream really loudly, it's not fair. When days like this happen to you, it can make you feel out of control. But the news here is that you are in control. You're the one that's in control of your future. You can't decide when you have a bad day, but you can decide what you're going to do about it. When you have a bad day, you can do what I do. Just take a deep breath, hold it in, count to 10, and then think, I know I'm going to have a good day. Start looking for all the good things and all the great opportunities that are in this problem. I'm Andy Kirk.
1: This is Where I Belong.
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1: Let's be real. 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Life's hard. We get discouraged, question our faith, and it's easy to feel alone. But the good news is, you aren't alone. God's got your back, and so do we. So if there's something you'd like prayer for, text us your prayer request on 0401 132 888 and we'll be praying for you. 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
1: The word for today comes from Matthew chapter 12, verse 15. Great multitudes followed him and he healed them all. Do you find yourself wondering if Jesus is willing to heal you? Let's look at the ministry of Jesus Christ, whom the Bible says is the same yesterday, today, and forever. That means if he did it before, he will do it again. As you read about the many healings and miracles Jesus performed on a continual basis, it will cause your faith to grow and your expectation to rise. Faith cometh by hearing, and hearing by the word of God. Throughout the Gospels, people with various sicknesses went to Jesus for healing. Some were near death, and some were actually dead. There were people with strong faith and others who struggled to believe. All the people Jesus healed were unsaved, as Jesus had not yet purchased salvation on the cross. The keys to every one of these miracles are: number one, those who were sick made sure they were in the presence of Jesus. Number two, they willingly received his word and acted on it. Read about some of the miracles Jesus performed: Simon's mother-in-law healed of a fever, the resurrection of Jairus' daughter, healing of the woman with the issue of blood, a deaf man healed, a severed ear restored, a blind man healed. Jesus never said no to a cry for help and healing. Great multitudes followed him, and he healed them all. And what he did for them, he can do for you if you pray and believe his word. This has been The Word for Today.
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0: August 11 is Census Night, where we can all play a role in Australia's future. One of the most contentious questions in the census is around religion. We asked researcher Ruth Powell what the census actually means when it asks what religion you identify as.
1: There's believing, belonging, and behaving. When we're talking about identifying, we're talking about a statement of belonging. Do I feel I belong to this group? The other parts of being religious, though, are how you believe. Do you believe in God? What do you believe about Jesus? And then there's behaving. Do you pray? That's a religious behavior. Do you read the Bible?
0: Whether you believe, belong, or behave like a Christian, we encourage you to express your faith on Census Night by selecting the box that best describes you. And remember, you can always select Other and simply write Christian. 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
1: I met a smoking hot blonde American girl at church and I thought, this is the one for me. But I soon found out that she was only in Australia for 3 months and was then moving back to America. I had no time to lose, so I went all out. I hung with her as much as I could, sent her flowers, called her every day. And 3 months later, she decided to stay in Australia. And 18 months later, we got married. I'm so glad I didn't hold back. Jesus gave his life for you at the cross so that you could be forgiven and made brand new. He did this so that he could be in an eternal loving relationship with you. Don't spend another day waiting, wondering what if. Don't hold back. Today is the day. Reach out and receive Jesus today.
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1: Newsbreak.
2: Good afternoon. In stories making news, new Victorian Premier Ben Carroll insists circumstances have changed just weeks after he declared Jacinta Allen had his full support. Mr. Carroll says his first action will be to call a royal commission into the construction sector and give IVAC long-awaited follow-the-money powers now, instead of waiting until next year. Origin Energy believes around 900,000 current and former customers had their information accessed in a data security incident confirmed by the company last week. Origin said it had been reviewing a potential security threat since early July, and investigations into the matter are ongoing. The WA government has unveiled another suite of planning reforms to help boost housing supply. Under the changes, small developments of up to 4 units will no longer need planning approvals. And in sport, the Philadelphia 76ers have confirmed the signing of LeBron James from the LA Lakers on a 2-year deal. I'm Gareth Stafford, and those are the latest news and sport headlines.
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1: Reaping and sowing applies to controlling lust. It is written in Galatians 6 verse 8, "For he who sows to his flesh will reap corruption, but for he who sows to the Spirit will reap of the Spirit everlasting life."
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0: G'day, it's Andy Goulet from Red Frogs Australia. You know, every year at Schoolies Weeks around Australia, we see those one or two individuals that we call Jono, the party starter, the guy that pushes the limit too far. You know what? We need to look after the Jonos in life. Every circle has that Jono there that does want to push his limits. But you know what? We need to be mates and best mates to those blokes that just push it a bit too far and be there for them so they don't make serious bad choices in life that cost them dearly. Again, it's all about your mates. And our biggest thing in Schoolies and our biggest message in Schoolies is all about your mates, but life is all about your mates. You know, never leave a mate behind. And it's mates looking after mates that makes a big difference.
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2: In stories making news, the Prime Minister says a new oil refinery in Western Australia will increase the nation's resilience. $4 million is being put toward a feasibility study into the project. Origin Energy says around 900,000 customers had their information accessed in a recent security breach. The provider says it has finished the first part of a review into the incident. A former Melbourne organised crime figure who was deported has been sentenced to life in jail in Iraq. Iraqi authorities say Kazem Hamad imported large quantities of drugs into Iraq and Australia. He has been a key person of interest in the firebombing of Victorian tobacco shops and businesses. A magnitude 7.1 earthquake has struck Japan's Kumamoto region, forcing 300,000 residents to evacuate. To sport, and in the NBA, the Philadelphia 76ers have confirmed the signing of megastar LeBron James from the LA Lakers on a two-year deal. That's the news and sport headlines. I'm Tracy Weir. More details soon. V180.

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1: My parents have a restaurant, and every time we go to have brekkie, we don't line up like the other customers. 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We didn't earn the right to free food or drink. 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And you don't have to earn it. You can just simply live in it because you are His child. So what are you waiting for? 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
2: In stories making news, the RBA Governor Michelle Bullock has warned the board is prepared to act as required to achieve its inflation target. Crucial inflation data will be released ahead of the RBA board meeting next month. Patients using GLP-1 weight loss medications are being urged to speak to a doctor if they experience painful skin, with 13 patients in Australia reporting a sunburn-like sensation on their skin while taking the products. Major childcare provider Good Start Early Learning has banned class photos due to concerns about child safety. Overseas, in a 7.1 magnitude earthquake in Japan's southern Kumamoto prefecture has cut power to thousands of homes and damaged roads. People are trapped in a partially collapsed shopping mall. And Australia's medal haul at the Com Games has increased once again. Gymnast Brianna Scott won the women's beam final, while Jessie Moore stunned the field to claim gold in the men's parallel bars. That's the news and sport headlines. I'm Tracy Weir. More details soon.
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1: The word for today comes from Matthew chapter 12, verse 15. Great multitudes followed him and he healed them all. Do you find yourself wondering if Jesus is willing to heal you? Let's look at the ministry of Jesus Christ, whom the Bible says is the same yesterday, today, and forever. That means if he did it before, he will do it again. As you read about the many healings and miracles Jesus performed on a continual basis, it will cause your faith to grow and your expectation to rise. Faith cometh by hearing, and hearing by the word of God. Throughout the Gospels, people with various sicknesses went to Jesus for healing. Some were near death, and some were actually dead. There were people with strong faith and others who struggled to believe. All the people Jesus healed were unsaved, as Jesus had not yet purchased salvation on the cross. The keys to every one of these miracles are, number one, those who were sick made sure they were in the presence of Jesus. Number two, they willingly received his word and acted on it. Read about some of the miracles Jesus performed. Simon's mother-in-law healed of a fever, the resurrection of Jairus' daughter, healing of the woman with the issue of blood, a deaf man healed, a severed ear restored, a blind man healed. Jesus never said no to a cry for help and healing. Great multitudes followed him and he healed them all. And what he did for them, he can do for you if you pray and believe his word. This has been The Word for Today.
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2: In stories making news, a major search and rescue operation is taking place in Japan after a powerful earthquake hit the region. The 7.1 magnitude tremor hit the Kumamoto Prefecture, causing damage to sites, including a large shopping centre. Multiple people remain unaccounted for. Australian banks are being criticised for not correctly linking offset accounts to mortgages. A two-year ASIC investigation found 8 banks not properly managing offset accounts. Between 2023 and 2025, around $55 million was paid out in mortgage holder compensation. A study has found 30% of women who give birth in Australia have previously experienced at least one miscarriage. The Australian Institute of Health and Welfare has released new analysis on pregnancy loss. Turning to sport, in AFL, the Sydney Swans assistant Mark McVeigh is reportedly in the running for the vacant coaching role at Essendon. And tennis stars Novak Djokovic and Aryna Sabalenka are set to form a super pairing in the upcoming US Open mixed doubles. That's the news and sport headlines. More details soon.

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2: To be an approved worker, you must stay away from the things that stimulate youthful lust and keep a pure heart. In Paul's first letter to Timothy, in chapter 2, verse 22, he says, "Run from anything that stimulates youthful lusts. Instead, pursue righteous living, faithfulness, love, and peace. Enjoy the companionship of those who call on the Lord with pure hearts."
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0: says, hey, maybe we shouldn't do that. Or watch out, that stranger looks dangerous. Or what about when that little voice says, I should go and make friends with that lonely kid. And I should tell mum and dad how much I love them. That little voice inside is important to listen to. It's sometimes called a conscience or a gut feeling. It's there to protect you, to help you do the right thing. It's a special part of who you are, and it's important that you learn to listen to this voice inside. I'm Andy Kerr.
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0: Hi, it's Aiden, host of Songs That Change You, and boy has God been showing up through the power of music lately.
1: I have these memories of when we were back in church and wearing a mask, and my mask being soaked through with tears whenever we sang that song, because that's exactly what I needed. There's so much value in just the power of Jesus' name.
2: And then this song, to me, is a beautiful reminder that my understanding is so limited compared to God's grand design.
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